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1: Confuse them with your silence. It seems most times the problem we have with ourselves as humans is the problem of saying what is not yet ready to be put forth. We all seem to have this problem, and most times there are countless reasons why we do this, to make people know that we are somebody who also has his own worth. We try to make ourselves look big, try to talk others down, and sometimes gain some respect aggressively, some godlike reverence to ourselves. We're ready to say everything that can be said to have a stand on a position that is of worth and make people see us as important too. And in the process, we say more than we actually should. Have you ever thought of the importance of silence? Have you ever thought of the reason why you have been given two lips and a brain to think? The main reason is for you to know by reasoning the right time to talk and the right time not to. To be able to envisage when our words are needed to be heard and when we are to be silent. Even when the situation and circumstances around us seemingly want us to speak out. Yes, life can be a bit complicated and demanding. It can throw you off balance and give you no reason to be logical. However, since you have no control over many situations, you do have control over your own life. Look at yourself more than you look and meditate on others. Saying too much is providing an arsenal for you to get hurt with your words. Being mysterious, on the other hand, makes people go the extra mile to be your friend. You don't want to give them any ammunition to attack. Be still in your conversations and thoughts and keep the people around you guessing. Keep them wondering and looking over their shoulder for you. They will yell at you. You do nothing. You say nothing. They will come calling on you when you do not want. Stay calm. Say nothing. You aren't doing them a favor. You're doing yourself a favor. Hearing nothing from you will give them much to think about when they want to approach you. You become that guy or that girl that makes them feel unsure of themselves. Your silence disrupts their confidence. It breaks their flow of thought regarding you. They just don't know how to get to you anymore. You don't give them any means or a reason to. It's like a man who goes to a party with his friends and doesn't dance. No one is going to laugh at his dance moves. Why? Because he hasn't danced. They will keep coming up with ways to define you just because you never provided them any. Instead of you trying to give reasons as to why you're better and why they're wrong, why not just keep quiet and steadily work toward your dream, bearing in mind that you have a goal better than the circumstances around you? We've heard the popular expression, silence is the best response to a fool. The people around you do not necessarily need to be proven as fools, because the whole essence of going down your particular path is for your own sake. Why don't you keep them confused by your silence? Keep them entirely thinking about you while you stay focused on your goals.

0: reality is you. And that's what makes the difference. The moment you start bearing in mind nobody knows anything about you is the moment you begin to understand that talking to convince people about who you are doesn't really work. You don't need to tell them who you are. Let them find out. Don't give them exactly what they need to say about you. Let them play the guessing game. You do not necessarily need to respond to anything they say. If they intend to draw out some negative reaction from you, just leave them in silence and let your actions do the talking. Smile on and confuse them with your choice of saying nothing. All you're required to do is listen. Listen and let them seek your voice. Let them find it hard to figure you out. What's more fun than giving people virtually nothing revealing about you while you live your life to the fullest? Have a great and inspiring day.
1: Voilà un procès du jour très intéressant qui dit beaucoup et mon quoi pour qu'il écoutait et mon créon qui m'a vraiment pas nous dit silence is golden et confuse autre avec au silence et ses amis à présent n'avait pas le nous insérer l'annonce avec message nos bonnes messages casual labor message ben l'annonce personnelle et aussi bonnes messages pour aujourd'hui. 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

service will be announced later. Her sons, Mike, Jolif, and Mervyn Juliet, sisters, Evelina Leon, Margaret Vital, and Alice Estral, grandchildren, Joshua, Anil, Priya, Ezekiel, Malik, and Naui Juliet, and Marius Alcedo, her 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staff of Souris Glace.

0: And that was the messages. The time is coming up to 5 minutes to seven. And at seven, we'll be with our newsreader, Rita Jubelawen, for the news summary in English.
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2: Ata ekute radio sese mama ko azanzi mun puso te ekute radio akuse ne katite ban information ki donne information lo zen information lo troisième mas poison ou ka pon ekipe passe dans ou pays se ne ket sol ki arrive comme si
3: radio sese na voix authentique sese.

0: Good morning and welcome to the news summary for today, this Friday morning, presented by Rita Jubelawen. A series of major legal, economic and development measures were approved during cabinet meetings chaired by President Emini on the 6th and 13th of this month. The decisions focus on modernizing the justice system, giving more support to entrepreneurs and strengthening the protection of the country's heritage. Michelle Murray has this report.
1: Among key decisions, Cabinet approved the Seychelles Law Commission's 2026 work program to review and modernize several laws, including the Criminal Procedure Code and Evidence Act, with the aim of improving access to justice and strengthening human rights protections. Changes were also approved to the Seed Capital Grant Scheme to improve transparency and better support youth entrepreneurs and startups. Government will also establish a new government service center to provide easier access to public services through a one-stop physical and digital platform. In social development, Cabinet approved a partnership with L Foundation to support programs aimed at reducing teenage pregnancy and assisting teenage mothers. The meeting also approved the development of a national film rebate scheme to attract international film productions and boost the local creative industry. Cabinet further endorsed the National Monuments Bill 2026 to strengthen the protection and management of the country's heritage sites. And in aviation, Cabinet approved Air Seychelles' long-haul fleet strategy, including plans to lease two Airbus aircraft as part of the airline's expansion plans.
0: Vice President Sébastien Pillet says African countries must act now to benefit from Africa's oceans, which hold a huge economic potential estimated at $1 trillion. Speaking at the Africa Forward Summit of 2026 in Kenya, VP Pillet urged leaders to move beyond exporting raw materials and instead invest in industries, governance, and financing linked to the blue economy. He warned that illegal fishing continues to rob the continent of valuable marine resources, while highlighting Seychelles as a model with 30% of its marine territory protected. The vice president also stressed the need for blue jobs, African-led ocean data systems, and stronger financing mechanisms, saying ambition without funding cannot deliver results. International delegates at the summit also backed calls for urgent action to secure Africa's ocean future. 66 students from the National Institute for Health and Social Services have graduated after completing studies in fields including nursing, social work, nutrition, and laboratory science. The graduation ceremony also recognized outstanding students in both theory and practical training, with the President's Cup going to graduate nurse Madison Souf. Director Ibrahim Mohamed Ali congratulated the graduates and thanked families, lecturers, and mentors for supporting them throughout their studies.
2: The families, friends, lecturers, clinical mentors, and institutional partners who supported you throughout this journey. Their encouragement carried you through moments of uncertainty and celebrated you during moments of success. At the same time, your own perseverance, sacrifice, and commitment brought you to this day. There were early mornings, sleepless nights, demanding clinical placements, and moments when the journey felt overwhelming. Yet, you remain focused on your purpose, and today, you stand here as qualified professionals, ready to serve your communities with competence and passion. You have every reason to be proud.
0: And finally, in international news, U.S. President Donald Trump and Chinese President Xi Jinping have agreed that the Strait of Hormuz must remain open to protect global energy supplies, according to the White House. Iran's Foreign Minister Abbas Araghchi has called on BRICS nations to condemn the U.S.-Israel war on Iran, saying his country will not bow to pressure. Meanwhile, Lebanese and Israeli negotiators are holding a third round of talks in Washington aimed at ending hostilities despite continued Israeli attacks in southern Lebanon. In Gaza, at least 4 Palestinians were killed by Israeli forces yesterday as the UN warned of growing settler violence in the occupied West Bank. And in occupied East Jerusalem, Israeli nationalists marched through the Old City during Jerusalem Day celebrations, chanting anti-Arab slogans. And with that, we've come to the end of the summary. I thank you so much for your attention and wish you a very pleasant day.

0: starring Sir Laurence Olivier, Sir John Gielgud, Oscar Werner, David Janssen, Barbara Jefford, Vittorio De Sica, Leo McKern, and Anthony Quinn as the first Russian Pope.
1: We shall be at war within 2 months.
2: I'm sorry, will you please repeat that?
1: We shall be at war within 2 months.
3: The Chinese are...
4: Man, it must be shouted loud and clear.
1: This would entail a face-to-face meeting with Chairman Peng.
5: I have agreed to meet him. I am not convinced that he can do anything for us.
6: Your Holiness is proposing the incredible,
7: the impossible.
2: You gave me absolute power. You must submit to my use of it.
5: Words are cheap.
4: Mr. Chairman, you came because you thought I might be able to do something. Now, what is it?
5: Pay some of the price that we have to pay. When I came here today, I put my head on the executioner's block. When I go back across that border, it might well be chopped off. That's my risk. What is yours?
0: When the future of mankind hangs in the balance, what risks do you take? The answer rests with one man. A man who walks in the shoes of the fisherman.
8: Eh bien, voilà, ça y...

Try Beats Records. Champion alongside Angie, you know. I love things, you see me?

0: music, entertainment, information, and more, all for you in
1: L'ambiance tropicale.

effect. The banks also wish to advise its customers to schedule their visit during the week from Monday to Friday in order to avoid any inconvenience and disappointment over the weekend. And during disclosures, banks will ensure continuity of services in the availability of alternate banking services such as automated teller machines, ATMs, point of sale POS terminals, internet and mobile banking services, NYSEF facilities, and other electronic payment services.

think about the generations and to say we want to make it a better place for our children and our children's children so that they know it's a better world for them. I think they can make it a better place.

0: Science, the Seychelles nurses present new research to improve healthcare services. SEPs hold training to strengthen financial management in NGOs. Mote Pose Inquiry, his testimony from Prison Chief Inspector. Seychelles and Maldives discuss cooperation after visa waiver comes into effect. In international news, regional response plan after new Ebola outbreak in East Africa. And Trump leaves Beijing after talks with Xi Jinping ends without major deals. The news in details. Seychelles nurses in Seychelles have presented new research aimed at improving healthcare services across the country. The findings were shared during a scientific conference organized by the Nurses Associations of Seychelles, NAS, and the Ministry of Health to mark International Nurses Day on May 12. The studies examine issues such as the mental health of diabetic patients and reason why some patients do not follow pre-surgery instructions. NAS President Rhonda Buyka said the recommendations will be reviewed with the Ministry of Health, and the Health Minister Dr. Marvin Fani said that nursing practice must continue to be driven by research and scientific evidence.
1: Nurses and midwives remain the backbone of our healthcare system. They are often the first point of contact for patients, the professionals who spend the most time at the bedside, and the compassionate voices that support patients and families during some of the most difficult moments of their lives. But modern nursing must also be driven by science, research, and innovation. Clinical experience remains invaluable, but when combined with research and shared learning, it becomes a powerful tool for transforming healthcare delivery. Conferences such as this allows professionals to learn from one another, challenge existing practices, and identify innovative solutions adapted to our local realities.
0: To strengthen financial accountability within the non-government sector, the citizen engagement platform, Seychelles, CEP, has conducted a three-day bookkeeping training program. The initiative is designed to enhance skills in financial management, reporting, audit preparation, and grant compliance. It follows concerns that some organizations face difficulties in properly maintaining and submitting accounts, which can result in deregistration or the recovery of mismanaged funds. The program is part of a broader effort to support civil society organizations in meeting regulatory requirements and improving transparency in their financial operation. Mathias Valentin, Vice Chairman of SYE Seychelles, was among those involved in the initiative.
2: We normally were not using modern methods of finance or like anything related to bookkeeping. So we decided to use this initiative to learn more as board members in order to help our treasurer out when it comes to anything related to finance or any financial task that there is to do. We are able to delegate it as a team together so that we don't solely depend on our treasurer.
0: The Commission of Inquiry into the events at the Motor Impose Prison on December 5th and 6th, 2024 continued its hearings today with testimony from Prison's Chief Inspector, Jocelyn Kupusami. Ms. Kupusami, who has 32 years of experience in the prison service and currently serves as Director of the Women's Prison as well as Staff Welfare Officer, said she was coordinating between different prison units at the time of the incident. She told the commission what she observed when prison officers and military personnel entered the facility following the outbreak of the riot. The inquiry into the Motor Impose incident continued until later in the afternoon. A visa waiver agreement between Seychelles and the Maldives came into effect on Friday, May 15, allowing citizens of both countries to travel visa-free for short stays for up to 30 days. The implementation coincided with a visit by Seychelles Minister for Foreign Affairs and Diaspora, Barry Faure, to the Maldives. It marks the first official visit by a Seychelles Foreign Minister to the country, signaling a new phase in bilateral relations between the two island states. During his visit in Malé, Minister Faure held high-level talks with his Maldivian counterpart, Irutisham Adam. Both sides highlighted their shared identity as a small island developing states, SIDS, and discuss areas for future cooperation.

It is now 5 minutes past six. Let's take a look at the international news. Madagascar is set to launch national consultation on the country's refoundation starting June 3rd, according to Refoundation President Mikhail Ranjuiwina, who made the announcement during an official visit to Congo on the sidelines of the Africa Forward Summit in Nairobi. The announcement comes at a time of political tensions in the country. MP Antoine Rajerisson has filed a petition before the Constitutional High Court calling for the removal of the head of state. He accuses him of repeated constitutional violation and alleges arbitrary arrests targeting activists from the Gen Z movement in recent weeks. A new Ebola outbreak has been declared in Ituri province in Eastern Democratic Republic of Congo by the Africa Centers for Disease Control and Prevention. Health authorities report around 246 confirmed cases and 65 deaths, with the majority recorded in the mining areas of Mongwalu and Rampara. Laboratory tests conducted in Kinshasa have confirmed the presence of the virus. Amid concerns over possible wider spread, an emergency coordination meeting is planned involving the Democratic Republic of Congo, Uganda, South Sudan, and international partners to reinforce surveillance and response measures. This marks the 17th Ebola outbreak recorded in the Democratic Republic of Congo since the virus was first identified in 1976. After concluding a two-day visit to Beijing, U.S. President Donald Trump has departed for Washington, following talks with Chinese President Xi Jinping, which he described as very fruitful and unforgettable. Chinese state media, meanwhile, reported that Xi Jinping called the visit historic and significant. The two leaders discussed a range of international issues, including trade and Iran, but provided no details on the substance of their discussion. No major agreements were announced at the end of the meeting. According to reports cited by Fox News, Trump said China has agreed to purchase U.S. oil and 200 Boeing aircraft, although these claims have not been confirmed by Beijing. During the visit, Xi Jinping also received Trump's at Zhongganhai, the headquarters of China's leadership. Authorities in the Maldives has confirmed that five Italian nationals have died following a diving incident in Vavu Atoll. According to Italy's foreign ministry, the victims were exploring underwater caves at around 50 meters depth when they went missing on Thursday morning. The Maldivian military said one body has been recovered from a cave at approximately 60 meters, while the remaining four were also located nearby. Specialized rescue operations are continuing under difficult weather conditions about 100 kilometers from the capital, Male. Several of the victims were members of a University of Genoa research team. Authorities have described the incident as the worst diving accident ever recorded in the archipelago. And finally, aviation authorities in the Bahamas are calling it a miracle after all 10 people aboard a private aircraft survived the crash into the sea during a short inter-island flight. The pilot is reported to have faced multiple in-flight system failures, leading to an emergency water landing. Following the impact, the passengers spent several hours on life rafts before being located by a rescue helicopter. They were evacuated at the last moment as the rescue aircraft was also close to running out of fuel. Officials say the incident represents an exceptionally rare case of complete survival in aviation accidents. Let's take a look at the weather forecast for the next 24 hours. Tonight will be partly cloudy. The southeast wind will blow at a speed of 20 to 35 kilometers per hour. The state of the sea will be moderate. Tomorrow, there will be sunny intervals with passing showers. The southeast wind will blow at a speed of 20 to 35 kilometers per hour. The state of the sea will be moderate. The tide movements. Low tide will be at 21 minutes past 10 this evening at a height of 0.5 meter. High tide will be at 51 minutes past 3 early tomorrow morning at a height of 1.3 meter. The next low tide will be at 9:32 tomorrow morning at a height of 0.5 meter. And the next high tide will be at 4:12 tomorrow afternoon at a height of 2 meter. The sun will rise at 6:17 a.m. and will set at 6:12 p.m. And with this, we have come to the end of this news bulletin. We'll meet at 7 for the news in Creole.

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1: Allahu Akbar, Allah.

0: in Mondo Beach.
1: He really is from the holding cell.
0: So what else did you observe from that point on?
1: The thing is that I went back to where Stephen's mother was, and when I reached there, I saw him and I asked him, Stephen, there's commotion going down there. You please tell me to ask them that you're okay. And he said, no, I'm not okay. I want to see my lawyer first. I'm not cooperating with the system. So then I went down again. And when I went down, that's the time I saw fire with the mattresses. They were burning mattresses.
0: Okay, they were burning mattresses.
1: Yes.
0: And what else did you observe after you saw the fire and they were burning mattresses?
1: What I observed was that there were more inmates coming to join the crowd.
0: The inmates who were coming to join the crowd, was it to participate in what was going on, or was it
1: observing? So observing, yes, to observe.
0: And did you go back to negotiate with
1: them? No, I didn't go back again there.
0: Okay, but did you try to talk to them and try to appease them to stop the commotion that was going on?
1: Yes, I tried to tell them to stop it, and we had the hostages who were still in there, four officers. And after that, three of them were released, three Tanzanian officers, and then after they released CIA Radigon.
0: At one point, the military come into the prison. Did you notice them? You said you noticed them.
1: Yes, I noticed them. I saw them. Some soldiers.
0: Some soldiers. And in what manner did they enter the prison?
1: They entered to try to bring peace to solve what was going on.
0: Okay. And did you hear any grenades or any guns being fired?
1: Earlier, no. Okay. I didn't hear gunshots, no.
0: Okay. So you heard gunshots at some point?
1: At some point. It was early morning, yes.
0: And when you say you saw the military going in and the police, were they armed?
1: Yes, they were armed.
0: Could you identify what kind of arms they had?
1: No, I can't identify.
0: But you heard gunshots?
1: Yes, I heard gunshots.
0: Okay.
1: Let me go back. When they came, they were not armed. I didn't see any guns.
0: You didn't see any guns?
1: No.
0: But you heard gunshots after they went?
1: After that, I heard gunshot.
0: Okay. And what about, I don't know whether you know about this, but we have evidence that the grenades were being used.
1: I didn't hear it.
2: Taking into account what happened at the prison that day, okay, would you agree or disagree that there was excessive force used in the prison on that day?
1: Yes, there were excessive force being used.
3: Caporal Vanessa, il deuxième officier prison qui t'y passe devant commission aujourd'hui, sa tibonne après-midi. 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
5: Sorry.
2: Now, would you say that they intentionally hit you?
4: No.
2: Or were they just running?

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1: Science Unscripted.
2: Hello and welcome to Science Unscripted. It's Connor here.
3: And Gabe.
2: And we have one very, very lovely email in particular that we're going to start off with here.
3: I'm going to read this in full because it's a special one. Hello, Gabe and Connor. I've been listening to your podcast for quite some time now and enjoy it a lot. I started listening because of the broad topic selection and keep coming back not only for it, but for your good hosting. You could talk about almost anything and it would be a good listen. The last episode about advertisement just confirms my belief in the benefit of banning ads altogether. There is no good in marketing for problematic products, being it fat and sugary snacks, alcohol, both of which I consume, by the way, or the latest fashion trend for the 50th pair of trousers. The argument of the responsible and independent consumers is a myth in the face of unconscious patterns, as shown in the study. And the study that we were discussing had to do with beer, right?
2: It showed the causal effect, how if you force people to pay attention to beer advertising, in this case it was a video, while they have access to a beer, they will drink more of it. Mm-hmm. That's causal. So if you have a soda ad and have them pay attention to that, it won't have the same effect. This is what they showed with that study, which is just important to know.
3: It's taking a highly addictive psychoactive substance. You show them perceptions of that thing, leads immediately, directly to more drinking, causally. It causes you to drink more.
2: And you had a great question there. Are some people more inclined to pay more attention by default to that kind of advertising?
3: Because of the neurochemistry in their brains?
2: Yeah, and the answer there was also yes, but the answer is also yes to all of you out there. If for some reason you're tricked or coerced into paying more attention to an alcohol ad, in this case specifically beer, you are more likely, if you have access to it right that second or maybe within the next few minutes or hour, to actually drink more. That's been established.
3: Getting back to Leonard's email, saying the playing field is even. Now, this is going back to generally advertising. And everyone can use ads is only in theory true due to the massive imbalance of monetary capacity. Liberty isn't freedom for ads, but freedom of choice, which is not distorted by the people who only want to sell stuff. I'm well aware that many ads today are seen on the internet on private platforms, so at least let's keep the non-virtual public spaces clean. Recently, the city of Amsterdam put a ban on advertisements for meat and fossil fuels. That is a step in the right direction that many governments lack. I just felt like getting my take on that topic out there, and here we go. By the way, this is not only the first time I'm writing to you, as in Science Unscripted, but to any podcast, magazine, so you better feel special now. Greetings from the neighborhood, Leonard.
2: Leonard,
3: I do.
2: I do, yeah. That does make me feel special. With magazine, what he means there is any 30-minute broadcast on radio or television.
3: Mm-hmm.
2: Anywhere. That's a huge compliment. Thank you, Leonard, for writing in. I'm going to transition to our first kind of science news story by sticking to, he referenced Amsterdam, mm-hmm. where the advertising has changed. And last night, just before midnight, a 65-year-old German woman left Amsterdam, or she did 3.5 hours earlier, in a convoy of medical vehicles, ambulances, fire trucks, police up in front, going down the highway at 80 kilometers an hour, 50 miles an hour, to the Dusseldorf University Hospital, where she was transported in one of those sealed bubbles, because she was one of the people on board this now notorious cruise ship that left southern Argentina, South America, and her close, partner's the wrong word, the person she was traveling with is unfortunately one of the three people who died on board that ship as a result of the hantavirus outbreak or infections that have spread on that ship and have caused an international reaction. A lot of people discussing it online, a lot of people very scared and asking out loud, is this the next one that we've all been worried about since the SARS-CoV-2 outbreak or the novel coronavirus, which turned into the COVID-19 pandemic? And I'm here at the very top, the very beginning, just to quote all of the health agencies from around the world, or not all of them, but

0: some of the big ones to say it is very likely probably not that. The ECDC, Europe's version of the CDC, is saying that the risk to the general population in the EU from ANDV, this is the Andes virus for short, spreading from this cruise ship outbreak is very low. The US CDC is saying it's very low. The WHO says it currently assesses the risk to the global population from this event as low. Although, of course, it's going to continue to monitor it.
1: And they know enough about this strain of virus to make those claims? Because I remember back in, what was it, March of 2020, when some claims came from the WHO that in in retrospect, now we can say weren't necessarily correct. We know enough about the hantavirus or the Andes virus strain to say that with certainty?
0: That's a really, really good question because that's the first thought a lot of people. Oh, I remember this part.
1: Remember that?
0: Yeah. I've been here before. Yes, we know enough to say that because, first of all, there's a clear case study for this. If any of you want to go out and look this up and read it, it's in the New England Journal of Medicine, and it's called Super Spreaders and Person-to-Person Transmission of Andes Virus in Argentina. It's looking back at an infection that you probably never even heard of. November 2018 to February of 2019, this was a person-to-person Andes virus infectious event. It was spreading between people. In that case, there were 34 confirmed infections and 11 deaths after kind of like a big party situation, and they contained it. We've been here before, and we've contained it before, and that's different than the novel coronavirus. I'm going to emphasize that word, novel coronavirus. Whoa, what is this? We haven't seen this before. Wow, it's spreading. Do we have control? We've seen this before. There are about 100 infections every year of this hantavirus, and I say that because the more common infection comes directly from certain rodents, their saliva, their feces, their urines. If you happen to get that into your body somehow, even if it's kind of an aerosol, that's typically a rodent to person, and it stops there. This is what happened in the
1: case. It's a zoonotic zoonosis.
0: Yes.
1: Animal to human, and not necessarily human to human, at least this strain?
0: Correct. This is what happened about a year ago with the, in the case of the actor Gene Hackman, who passed away in New Mexico, the U.S. state of New Mexico, after his wife contracted it from a rodent. And it did not spread. We heard nothing more about the spread. This is different. This can go human to human. It does happen. But it's been contained before, and that's the expectation here. Now, this one, one other thing I just like to dispel, because a lot of people, when they say cruise ship, I don't know what you picture, but you may be picturing something like the world's largest cruise ship with if you include staff
1: like
0: members.
1: Like a water park?
0: Yeah, slides everywhere, 10,000 people. Like, yeah. The largest one can hold more than 10,000 human beings. This is not that. I don't know. If you haven't seen images yet, this had 150 passengers and I think 75 roughly staff. So 200 people left Patagonia, was going to do Antarctica and keep going on, kind of to all the, or not all of them, you can't do that, but a lot of volcanic islands in the Atlantic. That was the cruise. And a lot of people like to poo-poo on cruise ships. There are a lot of good reasons to do that. There's also a Netflix show that I watched called the Poop Cruise Ship or something like that.
1: The poop.
0: Yeah, where the electricity failed and it turned into a hygienic disaster. There are environmental questions.
1: I thought that was the actual line that they went with.
0: No, there's no cruise line named that. In this case, this is a Dutch operator, and it happened to be the case that there were 20-plus countries the people represented, but a lot of different nationalities there. And the spots that are now being kind of watched as a result of this, there was one woman in particular whose husband unfortunately passed away 10 days into the cruise. And then about 12 days later from the island of St. Helena, got off there after her husband had passed, flew down to South Africa, and then was about to board a plane to head back to Amsterdam.
1: Yeah.
0: And then when she was about to get on, they said, look, you are too sick to fly. She ended up passing away. So anyone associated with that who could have come into contact, they're monitoring that. Obviously, I think there's one person who is currently infected who has returned to Switzerland. They're monitoring that. But when it's being looked at intensively and kind of maintained and contained, then the reproduction rate tends to be manageable.
1: I was going to say, it sounds like high or relatively high fatality rate, but low.
0: Yeah,
1: or
0: anywhere from 30.
1: Low R level or reproduction rate.
0: Right. Anywhere from 30 to 40% fatality rate. Oh, there is no vaccine. That sounds very scary. It is scary, but of course those numbers shift.

0: when you are immediately in good care at a hospital that knows how to help you. This becomes a pulmonary issue. At first, you feel like you have the flu, and then
1: hemorrhagic fever.
0: That's the less fatal version. That ends up going into renal issues. So with your kidneys,
1: yeah.
0: The one we're talking about here ends up affecting your lungs. And there, with good medical care and oxygen, or in the worst case, ventilation, your odds of survival will obviously increase than if you're somewhere where you're not getting any of that kind of care. But yeah, it sounds like a very scary situation, but all of the world health bodies are saying this is a low-risk event, and there's a track record for us having contained this in the past.
1: Mm-hmm. Right now, there is about an 8.7% chance. So the odds are relatively low that this will become the next pandemic. And I'm referring here to Polymarket.
0: I was just going to say, that is not an official assessment. Let's make that clear to everyone around the world. No health body is saying that. It's a bunch of what? Random people on the internet?
1: Yeah, well, if you guys know what Polymarket is, or Kelshi, the American equivalent, these are what's known as prediction markets. This is the way, if you have heard about this, that you can bet on global events happening. You can bet on whether the hantavirus will become a pandemic, or you can bet on how much snow is going to fall in Detroit in December, or you can bet on the temperature in your hometown, anything.
0: Yep.
1: Via these online prediction markets. And that one there, 8.7% right now, those odds aren't set by the Polymarket website, or the house, or the casino as we used to know it. Gambling the way we used to know it, you would go into a casino and they would set the odds for something. They would tell you it's an 8.7% chance. This is right now, 8.7% of the people betting are saying it will become a pandemic, and 91.7% are saying no. You're betting against other people. Polymarket is the platform. You are betting against other people. Therefore, you would think it would be 50-50, right? The Wall Street Journal looked into these prediction markets and found that your odds of actually winning anything, if you are an individual bettor, you go and say, hey, I think the hantavirus, there's no way that it's going to be a pandemic. I know the R level right now is so low.
0: Yeah.
1: I've just heard Connor tell me that it's so low. I'm going to go and bet there. If you use these prediction markets, you're probably going to lose money.
0: Right.
1: The odds are extremely not in your favor that you're going to make money, even though it should be 50-50. You're betting against other people. You're not betting against a house that has all the odds. The odds aren't stacked against you in that sense, but they are stacked against you. So why? The Wall Street Journal found out that the people who are winning aren't actual people. They're bots. They're using a form of artificial intelligence to make very, very, very many bets. And only in certain circumstances, because that's the way to game the system. It's not that I know that the hantavirus is not going to become a pandemic. I know that it's going to snow 2 inches in Detroit. Those feelings, we're normally not right with those, because human beings have what's known as the optimism bias. And in the Wall Street Journal report, where they looked into this, they didn't get into the science. But I think it's really important, because these prediction markets are becoming way more popular, to get into the science of why you will probably lose. Human beings, we overemphasize the positive events that we've had in our lives. So the times that we have won money on something, that we have won a bet, that we did, our decisions led to a win, we overemphasize those. And researchers in Paris looked into this to find the origins, or to provide proof or show how this works. And what they did was they analyzed the brains of people either winning money or losing money. And what they found was, we have three times more neural activity when we win something, so that when we see a green dollar sign. And they were also tracking their eyes. So the amount of time, even though it was milliseconds, so you would say, oh, that doesn't matter. It does matter. Our brains focus more when we on winning. And it translates into us thinking that our decisions will lead to more winning. We are way too optimistic. Please know, and that if you take nothing else from this

0: the scientific knowledge that you probably aren't right, even though you think for sure you're right.
1: Do you have any questions, comments, anything you'd like to say? I do have to add here right at the very end that, just for the purpose of clarity, that when we're talking about the Andes virus, the reproduction rate in an uncontrolled setting, at least in the example I was talking about from 2018, 2019, was up to 2. Oh. But as soon as they realized what was happening, they got that number below 1 and effectively eliminated. So if somebody's going to come out there and say, no, it actually has a high one in an uncontrolled setting, but it also has a very, very slow incubation phase, 2 to 6 weeks rather than the roughly 6 days with the novel coronavirus, meaning we have a very different situation that is slower moving and more controllable than before. And that's the feeling that I want to leave you with.
0: But that doesn't mean you should bet on it.
1: Don't bet on it.
0: The title of that paper, The Computational Roots of Positivity and Confirmation Biases in Reinforcement Learning, that was the University of Paris from 2023.
1: Anything else to say? We are su@dw.com.

0: You're in a social situation. Just imagine this. There are a lot of people around, and you don't necessarily want to talk to any of those people. It could be a birthday party, could be something work-related, whatever. This is the dreaded small talk scenario. There.
1: Dun, dun, dun.
0: Yeah. Uh-oh. Here it comes. And now you see someone walking your way, or with that friendly smile, you're waiting in line to get some food at the buffet. It's going to happen now. And it's with somebody you're not even sure. Like, do you have anything at all in common? Probably not. And what should you do? Should you walk away or try to go for it?
1: It's an important decision whether you engage in that conversation or not.
0: Yeah.
2: Science Unscripted.
3: Hi, my name is Elizabeth Trin. I'm a behavioral scientist at the University of Michigan, and I just published my research on how conversations about boring topics are more interesting than we think.
1: Elizabeth, how did you conduct the experiment?
3: So, how or why?
1: How did you determine that boring topics are better for us than we think?
3: Yeah, sure. So I decided to conduct this research because so many people avoid conversations they'll think that'll be boring. So things like small talk, or we dread networking events, or just assume certain topics like the weather or commuting won't be interesting. But there's a long-standing literature about how conversations are generally good for us. It's not just research. It's, you know, actual experiences that conversations tend to be good for us. So I was curious about why do we expect them to be dull or draining?
0: And did you force or compel actual people, participants in the study, into these conversations, or how'd you do it?
3: Well, we received their consent, so I don't want to say we forced them into these conversations. We went through the correct protocols to receive, you know, consent. But what we did was we had participants rate variety of topics on a scale of boring to interesting, and those topics included things like World War One, World War Two, cats, vegan diets, and so on. Then we had them predict how the conversation would be. We had them talk to another human being, both in person and online, friends and strangers. We manipulated a variety of different variables to see if it made any difference. And then we had them rate the same questions that they rated before on a separate survey after the conversations.
1: So as an example, let's say I'm taking part in this study. Okay. At the start, I say that a topic, let's say science. Mm-hmm. I say science is boring.
3: Yes.
1: And then we have a talk about science, and then I rate it as not as boring as I thought it was going to be. Or what did you find? What were the results?
3: Yes, so you got that correct. Our hypothesis and our findings were really simple. So people underestimated how interesting and enjoyable conversations about boring topics would be. And so they predicted that before these conversations occurred, they would assume that they weren't very interesting. But actually, after having had the conversations, they reported that they were more interesting, enjoyable, and connecting than they had expected.
0: Is this a way of arguing for

0: small talk? I mean, I know a lot of people personally who say they hate small talk. Does this research suggest that they should possibly engage in it anyway because they're going to enjoy it more than they think?
1: Yeah. So what seems to happen here is that, you know, people are focused too much on the topic itself. If we think about small talk and we hate it, then we just think, oh, I'm going to dread it. I'm not going to engage in it. But they're not focusing enough on the fact that they're engaging with another human being. And it's the interaction, the back and forth, the responsiveness, the small moments of connection that is what makes these conversations engaging. So I would recommend leaning into small talk, but there is a difference between lowering one's bar for having conversations about boring topics and agreeing to having any and all conversations about boring topics or all conversations that involve small talk. And at the extreme, if people adopt that latter as a rule of life, then I do think having the small talk may become less fruitful over time.
2: My problem personally with small talk is not necessarily that the topics are boring. It's that sometimes it can get awkward. Like, did you learn anything about the participants in your study? Did any of them suffer from social anxiety? And did that stand in the way of enjoying the conversation or getting more out of it than they thought they would?
1: Sure. So, I mean, there could be individual differences in personality types or those who suffer from social anxiety. But I think what we find here, I don't think I know what we find here is on aggregate, regardless of if you're shy, if you're socially anxious, if you're extroverted, whatever it may be, you will benefit from engaging in small talk more so than you think you would.
0: Is your study as applicable to real life as it first seems? The longer I think about it, I'm kind of reflecting on how years ago I used to help Germans learn English through mediating conversations and correcting and helping them. And those conversations were incredibly fruitful because they had a mediator forcing them to talk about things that I'm not sure would happen in small talk, right? Small talk, you go to a party and you're, like Gabe was saying, you're both kind of like struggling to find the next topic, or you know it's about to peter out and wind down. You're like, oh shoot, what's the next thing I'm supposed to ask? So yeah, I guess that, how, for the people out there who struggle with this and who are listening to you saying, no, this is more enjoyable, what do they do the next time they want to apply your research in a real life setting?
1: Yeah, I think what they should do is, rather than in your head focusing on what am I going to talk about next, how am I going to continue the conversation, I would recommend people focus on two things. So first, like I said, the interaction, the engagement, you know, asking questions, sharing details about one's life, like really just being present as opposed to thinking about what can I come up with, what's interesting. And then the second thing is reframing conversational goals. So instead of going into a conversation thinking, will I enjoy this? Maybe change that to, what might I learn from this? And that might help you approach a wider range of conversations with greater openness than you otherwise might have. And it might help you facilitate conversations, right? Engage in conversations than you might have otherwise.
0: Do you thrust yourself in the conversations now based on what you know?
1: I think I tried to, right? So the real world implication here is that we might be missing out on connection because we misjudge how conversations will feel. So we'll avoid talking to someone because we assume that this small talk will be boring. Like, we'll avoid talking to the coworker at the coffee machine or a stranger at an event, or I do this a lot, but like the neighbor in the elevator. But in doing so, we might be unnecessarily depriving ourselves of small moments of connection that could improve our mood, sense of belonging, reduce loneliness. I don't know if you have heard read a couple years ago, the Surgeon General came out with a report saying one of the biggest issues that we Americans and people in the world more broadly speaking are facing is loneliness. And so this research suggests that we should be more willing to lean into everyday conversations, and that even small talk or talk about ordinary topics can lead to really surprisingly meaningful conversations.
0: I know at a very personal level that there are mornings where I'm flat out cranky. Mornings aren't necessarily that great. And then I walk my dog very quickly, 15 minutes, and I have to end up engaging in small talk with the other dog walkers. I've noticed it. I felt it inside me that I come back in a much better mood. Like, it's so obvious to me that I'm actually aware of it. And I guess my question for you is, how robust is the literature on this? Is

0: something we can all say with certainty that when someone says, hey, I hate small talk, can I say with the certainty of science, you might hate it, but it's absolutely good for you and your mood or your well-being or your mental health or what can I say?
1: This is the hill I'll die on. But it's that there has been so much research, including my own, saying that talking to people, be it strangers or close others, talking just helps you feel better. And it also can help you work through your problems. It can help you feel like you belong. So regardless of whether you want to or not, you know, the encouragement here is it's lean into it. And that people not only underestimate how much they'll enjoy talking to other people, but realize that what you talk about matters less than what you think, and just having conversations in general will be very healthy for you.
2: That was Elizabeth Trin speaking to us from, I believe, the suburbs of Ann Arbor, Michigan, where the University of Michigan is located, on a topic that sounds, I don't know, kind of playful or maybe less serious, but actually can be probably very important.
0: Yeah.
2: If people are avoiding these conversations because they don't think that they're going to like them, not only are you missing the enjoyment that you get out of it, but also the well-being, the benefits for your health.
0: Right. Yeah. And
2: psychological and physical, possibly.
0: I say this as somewhat like probably like everyone listening right now, who's somewhere between the introvert and extrovert spectrum, somewhere in the middle. We all need our recharging time, the me time, the taking care of myself time, but then, yeah, I think what she's saying is very important, that you need those social interactions. Human beings need them in order to feel better sometimes, and that it can become a self-reinforcing situation. If you're not feeling that great, so you avoid them, so then you feel less great, so you avoid them more, and that sometimes it is healthy just to engage, whether in the line at the supermarket or on the bus or standing at a street corner, even saying hello to, hey, how's it going? I know that's a very, Germans would say that's a very American or North American way of looking at the world, all this superficial small talk that you Americans do, that's a critique aimed at us. Yeah. And yet this research suggests that it can be very helpful.
2: Yeah, I mean, I love, I guess, deep thoughts too, but sometimes the only way to get to those deeper topics is by starting with the superficial. If you avoid talking to people because you don't want to talk about superficial things, then you might never ever get to the deep topics. You don't want to talk about God and mortality right away with people. You shoot the breeze first. I remember being on last summer when we flew to Frankfurt, I was sitting next to this old dude, and he starts talking to me. I remember feeling the dread. Oh no! Oh no!
0: It's happening.
2: Oh no!
0: It's happening.
2: 8 hours. Come on, man. Get out your book or turn on your TV. No, we talked for 8 hours, and it started with that dread. But by the end of it, I know that this guy's in a band. He's got like 40 different Fender Telecasters. He knows the difference between a single coil pickup and a humbucker pickup. And he told me all this stuff that I never would have known. I know that he had a stroke. And his wife got him through that, and yeah,
0: it enriched you.
2: I know that
0: it enriched you.
2: Yeah, it started with him asking. I don't know. I forget how it started. It doesn't matter.
0: Yeah,
2: but it got to somewhere deep and real, and I remember it.
0: Are you still in touch with him?
2: Well, no, because after the flight, I said that I was going to say goodbye to him, and I kind of just ditched him. And
0: well, that's okay, though.
2: I promised him that I was going to go and visit and see his band play. He was up like 2 hours away from here in Braunschweig.
0: Well, we all have good intentions.
2: And I just ditched him.
0: Yeah, okay. It happens in life. But that was also, like the participants in the study, it happened in the space and stayed there. And they were better off for it. Do you have any stories like that? Let us know, su@dw.com.
1: Science. That's great.

0: Oui, mon grand, t'arrêtes de céder là. 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
2: Radio CCL, you've been listening to Couleur Tropicale. It is now 18 minutes past 9 in Seychelles. And we shall now proceed with music until 10 p.m. This is the Ketchup song from Last Ketchup.

Bonnie M with Boats on the River. You're listening to Radio Cécile on this beautiful Friday evening. We're today, Friday 15th of May. And today it is also the International Family Day. From Bonnie M to Erasure. This one is Victims of Love.

Duran Duran, Notorious. It's time to wrap it up for this evening and to conclude for this soirée Laura Jo Cecil.

0: It is now 10 p.m. in Seychelles. We've come to the end of Soirée Low Radio Seychelles, and we shall now proceed with our continuity programs. Un Nouveau Jour will be back on the air tomorrow morning at 6. Do stay tuned to Radio Seychelles. I wish you a pleasant weekend. Thank you for listening and good night.
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